0: thinks Paulie's Pet is really, really smart, and obviously the second favourite, Sir Vinny, well, Run Ted Run has backed up that form as well. So it's, you know, it's there's three or four of them there in with a chance here today. But we do like this horse, and we think he, I think whatever he does today, Ella, I think he'll come on from the run as well.
1: We can just see a number 11. So Kaibo is being a little tricky. Hopefully.
0: By Diamond Boy.
1: Trouble.
0: They have that in them. Diamond Boys, I rode plenty of them. They've got a little bit of a quirk in them, but he just seems lucky. He's just got him into the back of the field there now, and hopefully he can stay in there. But he's definitely a little bit fresh, and he's on his toes, isn't he?
1: Is Savini the biggest threat to Green Hen, Daryl?
0: Well, on form. You would like to think so, of the horses that have ran, for sure. I mean, like you say, he brings a good level of form with Run Ted Run, running, you know, winning very, very comfortably earlier on.
1: Okay, let's head up for the final times. Peter O'Hare.
2: The Kinaila Farm and Home Store Pro and Flat Race over 2 miles in the early stages. Paddy's Pet is prominent. Close up the outside is Clunning to the Max, also close to the inner. The favourite, Green Hint, the grey, as they settle down. Having rounded the first turn, Paddy's Pet went up on the outside, Clunning to the Max. Towards the inside is Green Hint, just ahead of Go Away running forward. Sir Vinny also in that leading group, ahead of Bonnie Locke, and behind Bonnie Locke is Con Did It. Behind Con Did It, towards the inside is Little Mrs. Small, with also in that mid-division group, Stary Notions, as they continue across on the approach to the straight. Detached in the early stages for Kaibo, 4 or 5 lengths off the main group as they approach the turn-in. Paddy's Pet, Harry Swan in the lead, from the grey, green, and Patrick Mullins to the inside. Go Away, Paddy Cody between horses, the orange and brown, the outside, Clunny into the Max and Adrian Brown. They're followed up the straight by Sir Vinny, Adam Ryan towards the inside in fifth position. Break of a couple of lengths then to Bonnie Locke and Joey Dunn. Then Con Did It, Tom O'Connor, and break of a few lengths then to Little Mrs. Small, with alongside Dream's Delight towards the inside, getting reminders is Stary Notions. Behind them, as they pass the judge, is Sure, Sure, Sure. Last of the main group is Boomtown Rock, clear by 8 or 10 lengths to Sir Kaibo at the back as they head into the turn. Paddy's Pet continues to show the way, tracked on the inside by Green Hint. Up on the outer, Clunny into the Max remains close. Sir Vinny's on the inside, between them Go Away. Not far off, in sixth position is Bonnie Locke, and then Con Did It. As they continue away at the halfway stage, Paddy's Pet in the red and white colours leads by a little over a length. Green Hint is second, followed to the outside by Clunny into the Max with Go Away alongside. Sir Vinny tracks them towards the inner in the maroon and white colours, less than 2 lengths then to Bonnie Locke leading the chase, and then Con Did It, trying to make some ground behind them, is Sure, Sure, Sure. As they make the turn at the far point of the track, Paddy's Pet, Green Hint, is in second, closely attended by Go Away. The outside is Clunny into the Max. On the heels of this leading group is Sir Vinny towards the inner, making headway as they make the swing with less than 5 furlongs to race. Paddy's Pet in the red and white colours with Green Hint up on the outside, Clunny into the Max. Right with them, between horses, is Go Away. Sir Vinny is behind them. Then Bonnie Locke, trying to make some headway behind them, is Con Did It towards the inner, ahead of Sure, Sure, Sure, as they continue now at less than 0.5 mile to race. Paddy's Pet by 0.5 length. Green Hint is second. Sir Vinny on the inside, sharing third spot with Go Away, pushed along on the outer. Trying to close on them is Bonnie Locke. Making headway around the outside is Dream's Delight as they approach the turn in, less than 2.5 furlongs to race, and Green Hint edges to the front. Paddy's Pet second, Sir Vinny trying to close. Behind them, Bonnie Locke, and to the outside is Dream's Delight. But as they straighten up with more than 1.5 furlongs to race, the grey Green Hint goes on under Patrick Mullins, clear of Sir Vinny coming through into second. Bonnie Locke is third, and the outside Dream's Delight. But inside the final furlong, Green Hint is stretched clear, is clear by 7 or 8, and will complete a treble on the opening day for William Mullins. Green Hint wins under Patrick, Sir Vinny second, third spot for Bonnie Locke, followed in by Dream's Delight, and towards the inside in fifth, Con Did It.
1: Double on the day for the double green. Willie Mullins and Patrick Mullins pair up to land this bumper in fine style, Green Hint.

0: wins the 8-13 favourite, beating Savini by a country mile. This was a very impressive performance, and he's gotten off the mark on the third time of asking. We can take a look back at the closing stages. Daryl, there was never really a moment of worry.
1: No, there wasn't. He travelled really comfortably, like we thought he would. And like you say, we think this horse is really, really nice. He's always showed us an awful lot, and his homework up until now has been really nicely. Like I say, I seen him last week over at Willie Mullins's, and JJ rode and worked that day, and he was very, very happy with him. And it was great to see him go and do that, like, because obviously Sir Vinny brings a good level of form into the race. We didn't know about Paudy's pet. He obviously made the run, and he just like, he flattened out and he stopped very, very quickly, came into the home straight. But look, this is all about the winner. We think this horse is a really nice horse. He's got a huge hopefully he's got a really nice career in front of him. And thank you.

runners at the post for race 6 here at Fontainebleau. A mile 3 for the penultimate race. Just the 5 runners again. Marina Leda is the favourite, 2.2, ninth in a class 2 of Paris-Longchamp. Big class drop this. Has run in 6 consecutive Cante races. Would you believe, debut winner back in March of 2025.

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Opportunity really, doesn't it, for Marina Leda and Florin G.

to go in is I Got Rhythm. Alamiro into two. Devil in the Sky with the pale blue epaulettes out the back. Here is Siona. Black hoop on a light blue jacket, red cap. Devil in the Sky. And the favourite. Odds on, 4 to 5.

racing. 2,200 metres the distance here. Five runners are led early by Siona, who broke alertly. Also sharp from the boxes was I Got Rhythm, who chases the leader in second place. Followed by Alamiro, keen on the outside of Devil in the Sky. And the favourite has dropped anchor at the rear of the field. Marina Leader in green and maroon sits last of the five runners as they complete the first quarter mile. In reverse race card order this time, Siona Red Cap by two lengths to I Got Rhythm in second place, Devil in the Sky followed by Alamiro, and Marina Leda, whose only victory to date was over the course of distance on debut March of last year. Huge class drop for Marina Leda, last of the quintet as they turn left-handed. Through halfway, Siona sets the pace for I Got Rhythm, Al Nero, Devil in the Sky, and Marina Leda continuing to be the bat marker as they swing the final corner and approach the last half mile. Pretty much the length of the straight here. Siona in front, stalked by I Got Rhythm, shadowed by Alamiro, who makes a move past Devil in the Sky. Marina Leda still travels well, last of the quintet as they approach the final 500 meters. Siona, yet to be headed, now soaked along. I Got Rhythm is now peeling out for its bid. Away to the left hand side, Alamiro. Marina Leda's got every chance, is now pushed along, and Devil in the Sky is last, turned into a dash here. 150 to go. They haven't got to Siona on the far side. I Got Rhythm between horses. Here is Marina Leda, who gets up in the shadows of the post to score. Marina Leda looked a good opportunity beforehand and takes full advantage of a huge class drop. Marina Leda in time takes the penultimate race from I Got Rhythm in second place. Third is either Siona or this side Alamiro. One beat four, photograph for third between two and five, and three was last to complete.

Sheffield City Cup run annually at Sheffield. It's a hugely popular competition and countdown most certainly on to the 2026 renewal. Competition first run all the way back in 1970. We'll have the heats, of course, for you in a couple of weeks' time. Competition beginning on October the 4th right here at the Ullerton Stadium. Well, these are some trials for Sheffield. Just looking back through the winners of this event down the years, just reminded Wiki Ned, of course, won it 2 years ago. We saw him in action a little earlier on in our coverage. As for this lot, taking part in this Steel City Cup trial, Jack Tavern Turbo Trap 5 is the 11-8 favourite to be successful. Comes in good form, Jack Tavern Turbo. Magical Keith, meanwhile, 6-4 in 2. Clonbrian Piper, 4-1 in 4. 6-1 Elusive No More in 3. Glengar Vegas, 16-1 in 6. And Sir Chancelot here, a 50-1 chance in box number 1. Jack Tavern Turbo does come here in good order. Jack Tavern Turbo accounted for Romeo Force around here when last seen a couple of weeks ago. Accounted for Romeo Force by a very comfortable 4.25 lengths. Burst out of the traps and made all Jack Tavern Turbo, just as he did on the penultimate day of August. We'll see how he gets on here this afternoon, Jack Tavern Turbo. He's 11-8. Here's the speed angle in this race. Former Irish runner, who's 2 from 3 right here at Sheffield. Those two wins, as I mentioned, coming over the past 3 weeks. He's been odds on both times. He's 5-4 here, Jack Tavern Turbo. Magical Keith, meanwhile, equally is in very good order, having won an open at Monmore towards the back end of August before scoring here at Sheffield over the 480 when last seen a fortnight ago. Magical Keith, 13-8 to land this. Favourite, though, in 5. Here we go, Sheffield, here on the move. So for this Steel City Cup trial, they're away and they are racing the 5:37 at Sheffield. Jack Tavern Turbo, well, he's been bursting out and making all in recent weeks. He's going to try and do so again because the 5 dog here leads early on to the 2, Magical Keith. Market Principles first and second. They are miles ahead of the others. The 6, the 3, the 4 and the 1 dog who brings up the rear. But Jack Tavern Turbo trying to land the hat-trick of wins here at Sheffield. Going the right way about it. Magical Keith, the 2 in second. 4 and 6 battle it out for third, but excellent Jack Tavern Turbo. He wins. He is in flying form. 5-2-4 the order here in this Steel City Cup trial, and Jack Tavern Turbo, the 11-10 favourite, makes it 3 wins.

The horses, the race is starting gate. Final call for this pick four.

Mrs. Mav. 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Tasty Thyme and Scarlet's Dream.

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0: And they're off.
1: They're off.
0: Sweet Honeybee, why? Up on the inside is showing early speed, too. They're head-to-head for the lead now. Here's Tasty Time. They join them out there three wide. And Scarlet's Dream on the far outside racing in fourth, just a length and a half or two from the front. They're followed by Missy's Map and trailing the field, Lady Sriracha. Heading off of the far turn, why? Why against the rail leads it from Sweet Honeybee by a length. On the outside is Tasty Time, is looming up there and keeping pace in third position. Scarlet's Dream is back in fourth. Ground saving Lady Sriracha and trillion field Missy's Map in six. Y is still the one to catch. The opening quarter, 23 seconds flat on the good track. Leads it from Tasty Time. It's now a three-quarter length lead. Sweet Honeybee is third. Scarlet's Dream on the outside trying to get motivated to move on. And Lady Sriracha cuts that corner home into the stretch. And it's Y from Tasty Time. Lady Sriracha down to the inside driven. And Scarlet's Dream out toward the middle of the track. Past the furlong marker, they roll. And it's Y and Charlie Marquez by six lengths. Three-way scrambles going for second. But it's Y. Y. Y. Y by six. Lady Sriracha, then it's Scarlet's Dream of Tasty Time.

welcome to coverage of racing from Maroñas on behalf of Lab Racing. Uruguay in action, 11 races this Sunday. We have a stakes race to look forward to and a handicap, but we begin with the only race on the card on the turf. 1,500 metres for a four-year-old and upwards allowance race for fillies and mares. One is Valkyria, Pablo Rodriguez, white with red, 4-1, drifting out from an opening 5-2. Two is Voice Out, red and yellow hoops, Yeye Pereira, 12-1 from an opening 10s. Six from 11-2 is three, Sevillana Keep, yellow with a grey disc, Maxi Gonzalez, 13-2 from fives for number four, Texana, in blue with a red hoop, Valdemar Boccia. Fives from 12s, good support for number five, Have a Break, Edison Rosas, white with a blue star. Six is Tol Total in white with yellow embellishment, blue and white hoop sleeves. That's Diogo Gonzalez, 7-1 out from 7-2. Eight from 12s is number seven, Olympic Miami in orange with black, Hector Lasso. Eight is Tenguan Amor, the favorite at 7-4 in from an opening 7-2. That's the mount of Eric Acosta in black and white diamonds. And number nine is Our Dream, Luca Ortiz, 20s from an opening 12s in white with a blue star and red sleeves. So, favourite in the opener is number eight, Tenguan Amor. Three-time winner, two wins in 2026, a winner over course and distance last time out in August, and had Sevillana Keep and Olympic Miami behind and filling the podium. Tenguan Amor has made the podium on the last four occasions, including two runs over course and distance, and in relative terms brings a decent level of form into this field. Number eight, Tenguan Amor, is our favourite. Next in at 9-2, we've got horse one, Valkyria. Only beat two over course and distance in July when last seen, but did have two wins in February and May over 1,400 metres. Last time out was behind Tenguan Amor and Texana. Also at 9-2 is Have a Break, number five, who's in good heart. Five wins from 10 starts and four wins in 2026. Have a Break won a 1,400 dirt handicap last time out by 2.25 lengths off the back of a second. Have a Break is 0-2 on turf, however, yet to perform in front at this trip. That's Have a Break, number five. 7-1 shout is Texana, also Tol Total. Texana beat two over course and distance last time out behind Tenguan Amor, Sevillana Keep, Olympic Miami and others. Course and distance third in June, however, for Texana. The last win back in May 2025. Tol Total number six beat two over 1,200 last time out, coming back over further today. Did run over 1,500 in March over course and distance, finishing fifth of eight. Bit of a roll of the dice today in terms of Tol Total number six. They're coming out onto the course, loading the gates for the first. 7-4, Tenguan Amor. 4-1, Valkyria and Have a Break. 11-2, Sevillana Keep has been supported. Six times winner, but winless in 2026. Had a course and distance second back in August. And it's 7-1, Texana. 8-1, Tol Total. And 9-1, Bar. They're coming out onto the track for the first. Last couple loading. Stand by.

and they're off. Over 1,500 metres for the first, and Tengo and Amor got off to a bright start alongside Have a Break, and they are the front duo in the early stages, a length and a half to Texana, who races in third, Sevillana Keep against the fence as they run down the far side of the track. Quarter Cap of Tol Total is in the midfield at this stage with Voice Out and Valkyria in red and white. Olympic Miami is towards the back end in front of Our Dream. Going towards the exit from the back straight then through the first 400 in 23.94, and Have a Break races alongside the favourite Tengo and Amor. This pair a length and a half in front to Sevillana Keep, who races on the rail as they go into this bend

0: wide on the park is Texana in front of Tol Total. The red and yellow nose band of Voice out in the second half of the field alongside Valkyria, a length and a half to Our Dream and Olympic Miami. As they straighten up for home in the opener, Sebiana keepers threading through to lead. Tengo and Amora alongside Valkyria second and third. Blue nose band of Texana alongside Tol Total. After those is Voice out, the field coming towards the final 350. A swish of the tail from Sebiana keep propels her out in front by two lengths. Two in second place, Tengo and Amor alongside Valkyria into the 200. Sebiana keep against the fence. Tengo and Amor can't find the answers here. Running on from the back is Voice out up to the post. And it's Sebiana keeps race two. Tengo and Amor in second place. It's tight for third. Running onto the far side was Voice out to make it interesting. But number three, Sebiana keep, makes it a seventh career win, a first in 2026, building off the back of a course and distance second in August. The tail was swishing up the home straight like
1: a two, but fabulous operating three, pretty solid around the 7-4 mark. We're ready for the Hove finale. Hares on the move. Racing in their last then on this Sunday afternoon. Lava King Trout won away well, but so was three, Fabulous Opera. They have a little bump early on, these two, and one Lava King goes on. One Lava King down the back, leading now from the four dog, Bonnie Wee Rose. Then comes the three, Fabulous Opera, 6, 2, and 5 with work to do. Lava King at the penultimate turn for Gemma Byford is in front here. Four in second, Bonnie Wee Rose. Then comes the three, making progress, Fabulous Opera, who raised a threat to the one down the home straight. Three trying to get to the one, one trying to fend off three, and it's tight on the line between the Market Principles, one Lava King and three Fabulous Opera. Very close indeed, one and three, with probably the one Lava King holding on. They'll call a photo at Hove, but the still there would appear to suggest that Lava King has won for the second time in his last three outings. Two certainly in third, Speedy Sadie, one and three in a photo, as I say, probably in that order, two most certainly in third.

onto the track for the second race where we start the $1 players place pick eight and the early pick four. Scratch number seven, O'Hearn. It's a field of seven. Win, place, show. Exact the trifecta. Super effective. Daily double. Pick three. Pick four. And players place pick eight wagering. Race two into 2 minutes.

horses are at the gate. It's now post time. Lining up and moving in for race number two, the starting leg of an early pick four offering. Lukewarm favorite is number four, Somerset Mia, 5-2, 3-1 respect for the one and the two. Some money for 6 and 8 as well. What is an evenly bet race? Drawing the outside, Diego Herrera riding, calling the shots to complete the line. All set for an early pick four. And they're off. Level start. Toward the inside, Ghostlight put into play early on from between horses. Here's Somerset Mia moving out, and Somerset Mia lands the early lead. Ghostlight down at the inside and out in the center calling the shots. Pretty Geisha well situated. La Cyber driving through at the rail. Two better than Mischief Motion, and Nipsey is last. Out of the chute, onto the main track. Not happy with the tempo. It's Morelos who sends La Cyber clear to lead by almost a length. Calling the shots is second. Ghostlight is third. Somerset Mia races from fourth at angles to the clear. They're putting on some speed mid-race as they're running away from Pretty Geisha. Nipsey's along the rail, and the back marker is Mischief Motion. En route to the final half mile, La Cyber has the lead. From the outside, calling the shots is now second. In between horses, Somerset Mia, she's now three wide. At the rail goes Ghostlight, 2.5 lengths off the leader, three better than Nipsey. Pretty Geisha drops back a touch, and the trailer is Mischief Motion. They went the half in 47-4. They have less than 3 furlongs to go. The leader, La Cyber, by half a length. Somerset Mia calls on the run now from second. At the inside, Ghostlight third. Calling the shots is fourth, and it's Nipsey back to the outside, Pretty Geisha, as they reach the top of the stretch. La Cyber working overtime up alongside Somerset Mia, trying to hook to the clear as Ghostlight down at the inside. Nipsey continues to roll off the turn and the stretch drive. La Cyber's game, turning back the initial challenge from Somerset Mia, three better than Nipsey. They're an eighth of a mile from home. La Cyber roused on the top end. Somerset Mia trying hard but not getting to her. Just yards to go, and La Cyber has it won. La Cyber gives Morelos an early double sweep. Somerset Mia was second, closer for third, either Nipsey or Pretty Geisha in 138-4.

up for the last here at Fontainebleau. We complete the card here south of Paris, over 2,600 meters, plus three. Claimer, due to be nine of them, one and eight have come out.

flying Aqua Angel goes in. This is Moza de Brière, one of the joint favourites with Creativa. Creativa heading in now. Mozart de Brière second at Deauville last time out, drops in trip. And they're off and racing. Final race here at Fontainebleau is a 2600 meter class 3 claimer. And away best was Lalu, the orange jacket, leading.

here by less than a length to Fantastic Ninian in second place. Mozart de Brière with, on the inside, Creativa. They race in third and fourth as they take the left-handed turn. Roadcap on the inside, Marshmallow, races alongside Flying Aqua Angel and watching on El Caney, last of the seven runners. So heading down the far side of the course and approaching the last mile and a quarter, it is Lalu that tows them along at a sensible clip here from the grey Fantastic Ninian this side of Creativa on the running rail. Mozart de Brière looking to go one better than he did at Deauville last time out, completes the front quartet. Break of 2.5 back to Marshmallow. Flying Aqua Angels, Yellow Cap, the second of the greys, and El Caney continues to watch on under restraint. Heading towards the end of the back straights, it is Lalu from Fantastic Ninian and Creativa. No change in the order throughout. Mozart de Brière continues in fourth, with Marshmallow's Red Cap against the fence, Flying Aqua Angel and El Caney. Turning left-handed all the time towards the last 800 meters, and Lalu is the one to pass. Fantastic Ninian will have first crack in second place between them now. Creativa creeps off the running rail. Mozart de Brière is now trying to stay on. Extreme left is El Caney. Flying Aqua Angel and Marshmallow are both delivering challenges. Less than 400 meters to go, and Creativa has got to Lalu. Red Cap of Marshmallow is trying to pick up with El Caney this side. It is Creativa, far side Lalu, staying on El Caney with Marshmallow right in behind those. Creativa is all out here and will clinch victory. Creativa from El Caney in second, Marshmallow third, Lalu home in fourth. Creativa beats El Caney, Marshmallow and Lalu. Mozart de Brière failed to close in. 6 beats 7, followed by 5 and 9.

0: are now heading to the starting gate.
1: Starting gate.

month last week, and he'd expect this pitch in Trap 5 to improve. Put it this way, if I was pushed to have a bet here, I think I'll be lumping on the orange jacket 11-4. So we are locking away here at Kinsley for their opener. That's the 608.

0: a competitive little event, and we're just about to get underway with our first of the evening's action. So good luck with your bets here at Kinsley tonight. Here we go. First coming up. And the bunny's on the move. The Hez on its way then for the opening race. Keston Rose in Trav 2, the market leader, and away we go. Well, Fire Cranks out to lead up with 1-2, then 6-4 and 3. But it is Trav 5, Rana Naina, who's out in front and gone ahead of 2 and 6, then 1-3 and 4. They come off the second bend here. Rana Naina out in front. 2's in second with 1. But Rana Naina looks to have a cracking chance. Takes the prize in the opener. 5-2. 1 back in third place. Hopefully a lumped on the 5.
1: Meritorious. Meritorious. Resolute. Resolute. Gold Sovereign. Sovereign. Executive. Executive. War Ace. War Ace. Rio Grande coming up. And coming up. Gray Super Cha-Ching. Cha-Ching. Super Cha-Ching is in. One out. Gold Reserve. Reserve. Line up with the turf. Rated good. Good. And they're off. Ooh, bad stumble there at the start for Gold Sovereign. Went down to the knees. Rio Grande out there flashing first. Meritorious and Irish Nonsense with early speed on the inside, though taken back there abruptly as they move that first turn. And around that turn, it is Meritorious just up top. Rio Grande second. On the inside is Irish Nonsense is trying to settle down. Rating back in third. Alongside is Resolute racing fourth. Super Cha-Ching fifth. Executive sixth. Gold Reserve is next in seventh. Leverage racing to the back of the pack with War Ace. And Gold Sovereign is 10th and about a dozen lengths on the front. Opening quarter mile in 24 two-fifths of a second. And so Meritorious leads at about a length from Rio Grande, another two. Irish Nonsense Resolute is in fourth. Out of the clear, a length and a half. Executive Ground Saving. Super Cha-Ching has seven to make up at this point. Leverage is next. Then Gold Reserve. War Ace on the inside, racing to the back of the pack in a little tight there, and Gold Sovereign out of the clear. Far turn run through a half in 48 in two-fifths of a second. So 3 furlongs left to run. Meritorious Rio Grande set down to the outside to challenge Irish Nonsense, and Resolute is next in fourth position. Executive is fifth. Top of the lane is Super Cha-Ching is sixth in between horses, and drifting out wide as they make the turn for home. Meritorious Rio Grande on the outside. Rio Grande outside, and Meritorious Victorious digging down. Their head-to-head battle of the final furlong. Another 3 or 4 lengths back. Executive is in third. On the inside, a little late run from Leverage. And at yards to go, Rio Grande still in the heated battle with Meritorious. Photo finish coming up. Photo! Looks like Meritorious from Rio Grande. Executive good late run. And then it was Leverage and Super Cha-Ching. The photo sign. Before posting the order of finish.

7985. Meritorious, Jerome Barbosa. Running time, minute 43.78.

Race 2, Maronias. Over 1,400 metres on the dirt now for allowance race for four-year-olds and upwards. Number one is the Times, Zaver Pereira. 16s, backed in from 33s. 9 to 4, in from 7 to 2. Current favourite is number 2, Toro Amor. Luis Cáceres. In terms of colours, the Times orange, red sleeves, so they're more yellow, red sash. Three is Novato Fever, Carlos Vigil, 11 to 2 and fairly steady. Red with the black diamond. Four is Schofield, green with the orange chevron, but this is a grey horse, which distinguishes, and Eric Acosta rides six in from 10, so some support for Schofield. Five is Capo Cannoniere, same colours but not a grey. Javier Perez at 5 to 1 from an opening four. Six is Tap It In, another grey, white with a red sleeves, blue cap. Michael D'Souza, 16 to 1 and drifting. Seven is Estorbo. And Estorbo is a jockey change. Valdemar Maciel Boccia is the rider of Estorbo now and is 20 to 1 for

0: fair, until Autoglow proved too strong. But I understand the thinking, but I would have thought that they would have probably tried to stretch out a bit more. Charwolf, fantastic on track, and Art of Flyer, again, not suited slow tempo. So, you know, this will be a proper form race.
1: Yeah. Aliana, 58. It was interesting listening to Chris Waller yesterday on Correct Weight. And the decision that he'll have to make, whether he wants to send her around with 58 on her back. I think we all know that the weights have been raised, and like, I think she's got to carry a half a kilo more than what Very Elegant did when she won the Melbourne Cup. When you analyse the weights, and obviously you take into consideration the raising weights there that go up a kilo. But I think Chris Waller's worried. His concern is, in fact, I'll play the grab that what Chris Waller said to the boys there yesterday on Correct Weight when he had a chat to Nick and Travis Noonan.
2: I couldn't believe she got 58 in the Melbourne Cup. I'm not whinging, but holy heck, it makes it hard for a horse like Eliana to win a Melbourne Cup with 58. She's a mare. Like, that's equivalent to 60 for a colt or a gelding. Like, yeah, she's a good horse, but she's won a Derby, a Randvet, and a Tancred. And she's got 58 or a 60 equivalent for a male. But Kybe Diva, pretty good horse. She won her third Melbourne Cup with 58 and a half, and poor old Eliana. I just can't get my head around it, to tell you the truth.
3: Yeah, it is interesting, isn't it, with the new landscape, with the 59-kilogram top weight required in the Melbourne Cup. Is this something that you're not necessarily in agreement with, the way the rules are now sort of situated for the handicapping in the Cup?
2: Look, I've got multiple horses, so it's not going to affect me, but I think the owners of Eliana deserve a chance to be running in a Melbourne Cup like the horses before her, with a fair weight. So I don't know. It's I don't know where we're heading. Simple as that. And I'm not whinging, but I'm just saying, Eliana, like, she can't win a Melbourne Cup 58, can she?
3: Well, I don't know. I wouldn't put it past her in terms of what we saw in the Tancred. It'd be a great challenge. As a racing fan, I'd love to see her to try and do it. But
2: see, that's... Yeah. No, I get what you're saying, but we've got to patch them up after the race, and like, it breaks their heart. It's a tough race. So, yeah, it's an interesting one, and I don't want to cause a debate or get political at all, but all I'm saying is I'm... not very happy with Aliana's got 58.
1: Yeah, so that's Chris Waller talking to the Noonan boys yesterday. I think that the point that I took out of all of that is that it's the 58 that he's worried about her carrying around Flemington over the 2 miles, and whether that will break her heart or not, and whether he could get her back after that for another preparation or two. So I think that's the decision he'll talk to Denise Martin about and weigh up. She's $15 for the Melbourne Cup, and... It'll be interesting to see when he does make his decision there. Like, I know James McDonald's been booked to ride Eliana, but he'd be getting a few options, I would imagine, outside of her if Chris Waller decides to go the other way. So it's going to be interesting to see how that all plays out there, Mickey Gannon.
0: Yeah, it's probably, there's two questions, right? One is, what's the best for the horse and her moving forward and being, you know, competitive in future Cox Plates and other races towards the back end of the carnival, and then obviously Autumn Carnival as well, versus can she win a Melbourne Cup with 58? I think she can win a Melbourne Cup with 58 kilos, but, you know, Chris has obviously got other things in mind other than just winning a Melbourne Cup, and he has other horses. So I understand both sides of it, but yeah, I think she could win.
1: Yeah, and I think, that's the season or the year we're in with the Melbourne Cup. When she nominated, she's the proven weight for age group one winner, so she had to be weighted that. When with the way that the nominations were played out for David Hagan, the chief handicapper, so half yours is the top weight, but her record's a little bit better than half yours, even though he's won a call
0: for what price Melbourne is Cup. She for a Cox Plate?
1: She's third favourite behind Birdman, around $7.
0: Okay, I think she'll win a Cox Plate.
1: All right then. If she wins a Cox Plate, I don't think they'll go to the Melbourne Cup. They'll go to the Champion Stakes, I reckon.
0: Okay. Well, if she doesn't win a Cox Plate, they probably wouldn't go to a Melbourne Cup either, would they?
1: Well, if she finishes a third in a Cox Plate, like they did it with Very Elegant, they went to the Melbourne Cup because they think, well, if we can't beat them, wait for age 2,000 metres at Flemington, why would you go to a Champion Stakes? We might have a crack at a Melbourne Cup. But if she does it easily, they think, well... why not go to a Champion Stakes and try and win the Cox Plate the year after? So,
0: yeah, sure.

0: It's an interesting debate to have. Char Wolf, the Bleakers go on a soft track. Could he beat Autumn Glow? Like Joe thinks he might be able to.
1: Yep, certainly can. Needs the right setup, but yeah, a few more horses in the race wouldn't hurt. Bit of speed, blinkers on, bit of cut out of the ground. A soft six would be enough. I think this is when we start to back Char Wolf fourth up and beyond.
0: And it'd be interesting to see the makeup of the King Charles this year as well, because as Joe Pride pointed out there, he would love Pride of Jenny to be involved in the King Charles, but I don't think that would be happening.
1: You've tried to push into a fee in for 4 weeks. So, you know, Joe was surprised this morning, but, you know, if he's got to listen, gee, he goes to a fee in. Gee whiz, it'd be hard to beat.
0: Yeah.
1: But five horses, again, that's a disappointing sort of setup there, isn't it?
0: The T Rose Stakes, Bangkok Hottie. She was too tough for her rivals once again. Striking out of the by, did find a bit of trouble. Global Gold third. Who's the horse you want to be taking out of that race?
1: Well, you've done it again with Bangkok Hottie. Well done. Full credit. But Striking Alibi should have won the race. Struck interference at the start.
0: Yeah.
1: Please, mate, if you go back and watch the replay, crossed herself the race in the first 50 metres. So interference at the start and went backwards there. Held any sort of position. Striking Alibi clearly wins the race. Global Goal was pretty good, but Bangkok Hottie got the job done again. And all you can do is win these races, Gareth. And she did. And she was good. She was strong. And, gee, I'm glad that they listened and went more forward, because the talk during the week was they're going to go back. And she wouldn't have won the race from back.
0: Yeah. I can't believe. Just give me some credit if I beat you there, Mickey. I'm only joking anyway.
1: Didn't I just say well done?
0: I'm only joking. You're a Fadies. Can it win? It won the Kingston Town. Could it win a Caulfield Cup?
1: It's a good question. No, I'm going to go with no, but just purely because of the way that the tracks played there and how advantageous it was on the day. I thought, like, if you want to compare runs, Soul of Spain was enormous given the way it all sort of played out. But it was, there is merit in the time and the speed that this horse ran, those top three, I think you could add some credit to. I think Travolta as well, you could add a bit of credit, but that's Travolta, isn't he? So the short answer, no.
0: Other highlights there from Saturday's race meeting. Baron Gary's become a really good story off the track, and he found a way to win again in the midway.
1: Yeah, exceptional. And what a win it was. So three wide, no cover, the entire, and got the job done. So that's what you like to see on a day where it was just completely unsuited to do so. So Baron Gary, we will follow him. We followed him first up. We followed him here again. Didn't get much of a price in the end. SP at $1.65, but good to get one winner on the day anyway.
0: Night agent in the 1,400-metre race went from a $4.40 chance to $1.80 after a couple of 100 metres when McDonald landed outside the lead.
1: Just too good. Just too good. And even his ride on DeClercq Boulevard was exceptional as well, Gareth. So to get her where she was, she's gone enormous. She'll go to a big dance, I believe. That's where she'll be aimed at as. I'm not sure if there's any markets. She's in the market there, but I'm just surprised if she gets beat in that race. She's absolutely airborne. Night Agent, a great ride to land where he did there. Unleashing was good in that race, so we can follow Unleashing for sure. Just needs a steer.
0: What about horses to follow, mate?
1: Yeah, Unleashing. So throw Unleashing in there. I thought Hedley Grange was great. You can't possibly win at that tempo. So there's not much you can do with that. I thought Linebacker was really good as well. There's a few horses from back on in that field. Althoff, genuine excuses in the race there from race five. We've touched on most of these other ones. Obviously Striking Alibi for sure. Global Goal stays there. We're going to follow every horse out of the seven stakes. And I think, it's tough to sort of suggest we follow many out of the shorts because, you know, they're all going to go up against Kane Rising. So that makes it tough from a betting perspective.
0: All right, then it does. It does with Kane Rising. Like, he's just got to rock up. He's just got to rock up and be interesting to see what price he does start. Just one quick question. Athelwolf, after winning that race at Newcastle, your thoughts there in the Newcastle Cup. Could he be competitive in a Melbourne Cup?
1: Well, we haven't seen his ceiling, have we? So we want to see him fully tested. So at this stage, the short answer is yes, he can be. Well, do you know what weight he's got?
0: I'll have to double check that. It's 51 or something, I think,
1: Yeah, absolutely. Yeah, absolutely can be competitive. Just continues to improve, right? So, look, it might come all too early for him. What, four-year-old Woods, he only had about six or seven race starts. Yeah. But, he could be competitive, Jay, for sure.
0: All right, mate. Thanks for that, Mickey Gannon. We appreciate your time as always.
1: Well done, G. Good weekend for you. The Lions, of course. And then you've got Angel Capital home and Bangkok Hottie. Wow.
0: What a rare weekend. Good on you, Mickey G.
1: See you, mate.
0: That was the breakdown of Randwick. Thanks to Woodside Park, the home of Celestial Legend. Brilliant, the Doncaster Mola Group 1, tough in the Randwick Guineas. And Laurel River, devastating winner of the Group 1 Dubai World Cup, the son of Sire Sensation, into mischief. We're going to take a break. We're going to break down just quickly the meeting on the Gold Coast and also at Morpheville, and then the means test. They're ready to go, and there's plenty to discuss with the means test team this morning. Johnny O'Neill and Wayne Hawks will be joining me with that segment in about 10 or so minutes.
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0: Welcome back to Giddy Up. Let's break down that meeting in Adelaide at Morpheville on the weekend. And Heath Pope joins us. G'day, Popey.
11: Good morning, Gareth.
0: What did you make of that?
11: I trust you well.
0: Yeah, I am well, mate. How are you going?
11: Good, mate. Good.
0: What did you make of that meeting in Adelaide? Horses that we need to be following?
11: Yeah, mate. It was the track was playing on pace. Inside barriers also an advantage. I think it was 7 of the 9 runners drew barrier 7 or less. So on paces. So basically looking for runners going forward that race best against the race shape. Race 1. Now. It was basically the first two here, the two Victorian visitors, Chicago Blues and Miss Mahjong. That was the shining light runner of the race, mate. Arguably, they both settled back off a slow tempo. Miss Mahjong especially found trouble, really hit the line late. That is your black booker from race one.
0: Yeah.
11: I think Bilk, race two, the maiden race, Bilk, is this horse is very close to a win. It does show pace in its races as well. Tempo in this was actually quite solid, so I think it actually did well to hold on for second. So race two, Bilk, is your black booker. Mm-hmm. Now let's go race three. I think I did label one here. I thought Teardrop Rotation was a good one at odds on Saturday, and it ran a decent race. I think it's got a race in it soon. It wasn't far away. It was a bit over a length away. Had every chance. Now, the winner of Tennessee Spirit, the Victorian visitor, race four, that's a horse that if it comes back over here again, it had everything go against it. It was just simply too

0: too classy for them. Now, I was on Codename, had zero luck. This is a runner where I'm hoping it'll just, in my opinion, this does have a race in it. Had no luck, and let's just hope the market overreacts next time.
1: Okay.
0: Now, the winner of race seven, mate, I want to go to Somewhere Soon. Now, this horse did show promise last campaign, and it looks like it's come back a much better horse. And also, it'll be better suited over a longer trip. The way it really hit the line, put them away, this is a horse that I think it's got a number of wins in it this campaign. It could go through its grades. The stable, they trained a double, Andrew Lewis, and Jason Holder rode a double as well. What else we got? I think that's about it, Gareth.
1: Yeah, and that's all we need.
0: Yeah.
1: So what would be your bet, like Somewhere Soon, the horse that we desperately need to be following, you reckon, out of that meeting?
0: Absolutely, mate. I think it's got the potential to go through the grades and also clearly better over a longer trip too.
1: Yeah, well done too. You tipped us, of course, Graham Beeg's horse, Peloton, that was successful there on Saturday, and Angel Capital as well, Popey. So you had a fill up there at Caulfield on the weekend.
0: Oh, mate, I had to follow you with Angel Capital, didn't I? So
1: we all followed Mark Hunter, I'd say, anyway. But, so well done, Popey. Hopefully you made a little bit of money there, paid for the anniversary.
0: Absolutely. Oh, geez. I need a more than that.
1: Good on you, Popey. Thanks for your time as always.
0: Thanks, Gareth. Good luck, everyone.
1: There's
0: Thank
1: Heath
0: you.
1: Pope there. Plenty of text messages on the Gareth's Horse and Hound text line. Lady Shenandoah had her time in the sun early on in her career when Waller knew he had Wardham Glow in the wings. There you go. Lady Shenandoah hasn't won an open company just yet. I wonder where her next win will be coming from. I reckon this might be her last season. Hi, Gareth. After Saturday's races, surely Birdman deserves to be shorter than Eliana in the Cox Plate. Well, he is with Bet365. He's the second favourite, with Sir Delia still the firm favourite there. Can you boys explain to me why Waller isn't considering Eliana for the Caulfield Cup? Her best performance was over the boys in a similar distance range. And if he's worried about breaking her in this year's Melbourne Cup, surely she runs in the Melbourne Cup as a 5 or 6 year old. She's 5 now. There's a lot of people that think that the Caulfield Cup would be a lovely race for her, but Chris Waller wants to win a Cox Plate with her. So, and he loves the Cox Plate. So if he goes to the Caulfield Cup, I don't think he'd want to go to the Cox Plate with that quick backup of a week and then dropping back and trip. So that's the reason why he doesn't want to go to the Caulfield Cup with her. Great idea about the Fiend, Gareth, like the 60s and 70s, some top races were early on in the day. I said this just before, and we'll discuss it with the means test team. Like, if there's only going to be 4 or 5 in a Fiend Stakes, and there's a strong possibility that we get an upgrade in the second half of the meeting to a good 3 or even after a few races, and Mr. Brightside will only race on a good 4, then why don't you make the Fiend Stakes race 1 or 2? And then you can market it like head to Caulfield to see these two champs, Pride of Jenny and Mr. Brightside, go at it. And you guarantee that Brightside will be there on a good 4 track. That's what I would do if I was the MRC in Racing Victoria. Wondering, Reed Joseph's horses, how do you boys think that they will go with their build-up and the way that they will be prepared for this year's Melbourne Cup? Joseph O'Brien's had experience in winning Melbourne Cups, especially he's had experience with getting the best out of his days at that facility at Werribee. There's horses that will need to have a run before the Melbourne Cup. There's horses like James J. Braddock and Trust Your Instinct and Highway Man that will go into the Melbourne Cup now without having another race after they finished off the European season. So he knows what he's doing, Joseph, and you can back him in. And that's why he's got so many horses ready to go for the Melbourne Cup, because owners who, especially even Australian owners and international owners that want to win a Melbourne Cup, they've identified Joseph as the man that's been able to do it. So he's got a lot of horses that have been given to him with the main aim being the Melbourne Cup, and he could have 5 or 6 in it. It's 9:42. The means test is far away. We'll come back. We might try and find you some winners today before the means test with Bag of Tips on this Monday morning.
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1: Southport Typhoon moves up boldly, takes the lead, won the Australian Guineas.
0: Electrifying in the Manukato Stakes.
1: Racing in the Manukato. Flying from the clouds, Southport Typhoon over the top, and
0: outstanding first crop foals hitting the ground now. He's written Tycoon's sire succession. Southport Tycoon, standing at Whitton, Victoria.
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8: 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Race 7, number 2. We'll get a price that'll be confirmed shortly. Sammy Lyons joins us now. He's done the form for Warrnambool for us to kick off our punting week. Hopefully we can find a few winners there at Warrnambool. Hello to you, Sammy.
9: Hello, Gareth. Nice to hear your wonderful voice this morning.
8: We're on a good four at Warrnambool. It's been a while since I reckon we had a good four surface there in the western part of Victoria. The rail's out 9 metres, 8 races. We're going to kick off with your best bet coming up in the second race.
9: Yeah, had to rub the eyes a few times when I saw the good four hit refresh, but no, stayed a good four, and I think we're going to get, you know, nice firm racing surface. So as you say, race number 2, number 8, Prime Pattern is my best of the day. Second preparation, this horse had 4 runs through the first prep and ran really well in some nice enough 2-year-old races and has form around Blind Raise at the back end of that as well, which obviously reads really lovely now returning. 3 jump outs this time in. They've been slick, including the latest when it was really good. 1,000 metres second to Parquet on Hillside. Now, Parquet went to the races the other day and won really well on debut there at Mornington. That horse looks to have genuine upside, speaking of the Freedman team as well. So the form around that's good in the jump out. Comes here first up. Jason Warren trains. Note Jason Warren and the hugs and kisses very prominent as two of the three owners of the horse. And I know Jason, he loves money and he'll be trying to win this race first up, second prep for Prime Pattern. They do have to beat Tuscan Rose, who looks a debutant who's trialled up really well, but I am very firmly in the corner of Prime Pattern here on return.
8: He's produced a couple of horses of late, Jason Warren, that have been well supported and have bolted in. So that's a good push there. And then your next best comes up is our boost horse, so that's in race 7.
9: Yeah, I like this. Another 1,400 metre event. Magnetic Chess, deep into a preparation. It's been racing really well. It's only had the 8 career starts, and 5 of them have been this prep. One of Mount Gambier maiden returning, and then went straight to a 62 at Bendigo and won that as well. Put himself up in grade a little bit, but ran well at Sandown, Bendigo behind Electric Elvis, and then last time out at Geelong. The blinkers replaced the winkers, and that last time out at Geelong,

0: on. That was behind Encanto Star. So Jimmy's brother, who they do believe goes pretty well, is really starting to put some form on the board. Magnetic Chess chased it out wide and was just green a touch late. I feel like their horse could have finished much closer had it have just had its mind on the job a little bit. So really happy to see the blinkers replacing the winkers here. Draws perfectly for Johnny Allen, barrier three, and looks to be really hard to beat. I think jumps, races handy, and looks very, very well placed in a race that the other, a couple of the other dangers are sort of stepping out of maiden company.
1: Yep, so that's race seven, number two. Your quaddy, first leg, 6, 7, 11. 1, 3, 5, second leg, 2, 3, 4, third leg, and you come home with 3, 5, 8, and 9 in that final leg there, Semi Boy.
0: Give us strength. Go and get them, mate. Good track at Warrnambool.
1: All right, then. Looking forward to watching you on racing.com this afternoon. Thanks, Sam.
0: See you, mate.
1: Luke Hovenessing at Grafton likes 2 horses. Race 4, number 3, Patriotic Intention. And race 6, number 3, Wishful Thinker. And at Narromine, race 5, number 3, Nor-Nor-West and Inyun. Race 7, number 10. You can head to thetrots.com.au for expert harness racing tips and in-depth analysis. 4 major Victorian meetings. Just the one best bet at Charlton for Darren Carroll. That's race 5, number 2. Amanda Vilma, race 5, number 2. And Glenn Moore likes 3, Pinjarra. He likes race 1, number 7, Just Like Flair. Race 2, number 8, Pocket of Dreams. And race 3, number 8, High Stakes King. So race 1, number 7, race 2, number 8, race 3, number 8. Time for a break on the other side of it. It is the Monday Means Test with Johnny O'Neill and Wayne Hawks.
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4: 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Live across Australia, this is Giddy Up with Gareth Hall. The Monday Means Test with Wayne Hawks and John O'Neill.
1: Time for the Monday Means Test here on Giddy Up. Johnny O'Neill joins us. Hello, John.
10: Morning, my friend. How are you?
1: I am very well. There's plenty to discuss today. And Wayne Hawks live from Sydney's ready to go. Hello to you, Wayne.
11: Morning, Gareth. Morning, Johnny. How are we both?
10: Yeah, pretty good, mate. Thanks. We've been sitting here waiting for you. We want to know what's going on.
1: He's
11: well,
1: busy, man.
11: Anyone in Sydney, just stay off the M4 between the M7 and Church Street. It's not much chop this morning, the traffic here in Sydney out west, but I'm here.
1: It is. Like, we've had two-year-old trials already in Victoria, but there's the official two-year-old trials at Randwick today. It's a live broadcast on Thoroughbred Central. They're not as exciting as they used to be, I reckon, Johnny, now.
10: What, the two-year-old trials?
1: Yeah. Like,
10: oh, look, I think for owners, it's great to get out and see what's going on. I think half the challenge is that most of the trainers only use them for education. So,

0: And then you generally see Gay dominate, and, you know, I mean, Chris Waller very rarely wins any.
1: I think he's won the third trial today.
0: Did he really? Yeah. Well, it must be a good horse. It must be really good.
1: Have you got any trialing today, Wayne?
2: No. Look, they were 20 years ago, it was the must-see event. The new first season sire's out and everything, but I just get appalled year after year after year when they're pulling the stick and they're riding them out like a race day. I mean, I don't understand it whatsoever. I mean, they're barrier trials, they're for education, and that's what they're for. And my father always said, when you start putting a dollar of value on a barrier trial, we'll concentrate on winning a few more. So if you've got if you're a stud and you've got the new stallion, you know, whatever the, I don't know, what is Animo? He's the hottest property in the country right now as far as the first season 2-year-olds go. Well, you know, if Animo came out and went bang, bang and had a couple of really impressive winners this morning, Darley's or Godolphin's phone would be running hot because there'd be some people, I'm sure, booking in some more mares. So from that point of view, it's good. But I think there's 49 2-year-olds trotting, which is not a bad number, to be fair, because I've said this many, many times, Gareth and John, that our early 2-year-olds are becoming less and less and less. And I would be a massive advocate to say no 2-year-old racing before Melbourne Cup week or, you know, even make it December. That Magic Millions won't want that because it's going to stuff up their 2-year-old race. But we're just, the 2-year-old field sizes pre-Christmas are just getting smaller and smaller and smaller year on year because they're just not strong enough, these 2-year-old types. And you go and look at all these beautiful, big, expensive, especially colts. Where are they? I mean, they're very, very hard to get. They're hard to find and they're hard to get. They're really those big colts. And that's one guarantee I can give you because I've had too many, unfortunately.
1: Let's get stuck into the King's Gambit. And I guess it's Caulfield on Saturday. There was controversy at the start when the rail was moved out 4 metres down the home straight from 7 to 11 metres. And then we had 2 Group 1s. And I think the track played pretty well after that when you had Angel Capital flashing down the centre of the track to win his first Group 1. And then Buckaroo, well done to you, Johnny O'Neill.
0: Birdman
1: was too good,
0: Thank
1: of course.
0: Thank you, my friend. Buckaroo ran huge.
1: Yeah, he was okay. Great. Yeah. Birdman takes
0: out. How'd your horse go? The Perth group one. Ran well.
1: Yeah, he was second in the Underwood Stakes. First of all, what did you think about this rail at the start of the day that was moved from the 7 to the 11 metre mark?
0: One thing I will say is maybe we should put more holes in the track more often. I thought the track played pretty well after about race 3 or 4. So, you know, look, it's an unfortunate situation for the Melbourne Racing Club. They addressed it pretty quickly. I thought they overcame the issue pretty quickly and it was a great day's racing. So an issue they overcame, so well done. We've got to take our hats off to them for that and I'm sure they'll be doing plenty of work around trying to work out what was wrong.
1: Wayne?
2: Yeah, pretty disappointing. Pretty ordinary effort by everyone at the board. Well, not everyone, but the people at Melbourne Racing Club because after 7:30 on race day, you expect everything to be good and as good as you can have it. There was no rain impediment. There was no, you know, there was no weather is probably the word I'm looking for. There was no weather to stuff up the track and to, you know, it might be fair that you say the race track played pretty fair, but you know you don't want Group One days where the rail's at 11 metres because there certainly were horses, and I spoke to you yesterday, Gareth. You know, my horse in race one, Mellum said he just didn't get around that the tight surface, and maybe he wouldn't have got around Caulfield anyway. But the further out you go, the worse it is, and we're probably just very lucky that someone picked it up an hour before the first. But on that, I have spoken to and my father. We spoke to Racing Victoria, and they're actually going forward. They're going to put out something more. How would I say it, official? Because we didn't really get anything official. If a track goes from a 5 to a 4, if it goes the other way from a 4 to a 6, we all get updates, and then we have the choice to scratch and everything like that. So, going forward, what they're looking to implement is that after 7:30, if anything, you know, not sinister, but if anything serious goes on with race day, just call it that in general, they're going to put it out there officially and then that way all the participants will be able to be up to date with what's going on because you got owners ringing you. I was in Sydney, I wasn't there at Caulfield Saturday and you got owners ringing you and you're going, mate, I've got no idea what's going on. Yeah. All I know is that there's a stuff up. We all saw the pictures that were going around of the plugs.
1: I've got to take a break. I'll come back and we'll discuss more of this straight after 9:58. This is Giddy Up on this Monday morning, the Monday Means Test. It is great to have your company. Gareth Hall, Wayne Hawkes and Johnny O'Neill with you. You can join our conversation.

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0: Welcome back to Giddy Up. This is the Monday Means Test. Gareth Hall, Wayne Hawkes and Johnny O'Neill with you. So just going back to the conversation we just had, Johnny O'Neill. So obviously there'll be an independent or there'll be a review from the MRC. They'll report back to Racing Victoria because you can't have this situation happen again when you start off a race meeting and the rail goes from 7 to 11 metres. Now, the MRC believe that the track was ready to go and then the jockeys, a few of the jockeys told the stewards that they weren't quite happy when they walked the track, and then the stewards who take control of the race meeting, they become the bosses regarding what happens with the track as soon as they arrive on course. And then they made the decision after talking to the jockeys that they have to move the rail out 11 metres. So there'll be a process that will unfold. Hopefully we'll get answers in the next couple of days and we stop this issue happening again.
7: So I think where we sit is, you know, there's a huge issue here and it's going to be addressed. We know that. It's been well discussed, Gareth, but clearly the challenge is, from a Melbourne racing perspective, there's been some errors made, but what do you do? What do you call the race meeting off? Or do
0: No.
7: What I'm saying is, like, yeah. I mean, we all wanted to go to the races. We all wanted to enjoy Group 1 racing. I'm reading a couple of text messages here and people are saying, you know, I'd be wrapping the Melbourne Racing Club today because, you know, I ran 1-2 in the Naturalism and Birdman won the Group 1. But ultimately, you know, that Caulfield track always plays forward. We know that. Always has. Always plays forward.
0: Played as expected after that.
7: Played as expected. Yeah. But having said that, you know, they addressed the issue as quickly as they could. I thought the stewards did a really good job. Melbourne Racing Club collectively came up with a solution. Have these things happened before? I'm sure they have. Mm. Will they happen again? I'm sure they will. The challenge is we just need to make sure that we're putting all of the protocols in place so that they don't, right? And if not, if there is human error or if there is an issue, come up with a solution so that we can race. So I think from their perspective, they did everything they could possibly do. Seemed to be a pretty good day at the races. Weather was good. Everyone was up and about. So it seemed to be forgotten pretty quickly outside of the horses that didn't handle it. And you know,
0: did it stop you? You're a punter. Did you punt on Saturday?
7: Yeah, I bet on Saturday. Yeah, I did. Yeah.
0: So the track didn't deter you?
7: No, it didn't. No.
0: And Wayne.